0: I'm Dr. Anthony Lizerwitz, and this is Climate Connections. On the hottest summer days, when lots of people turn on the AC, the demand for power spikes, and the grid must be able to supply enough electricity. So the size of the power grid is determined in large part by the scale of these short periods of intense demand.
1: This is quite expensive because we only have a handful of hours of the year that are very hot and very cold.
0: So Adam Farbaugh of the energy technology company Uplight says lowering that peak demand can lower costs.
1: We don't have to build out as many power plants. We don't have to build as much transmission, as much distribution.
0: So some utilities now offer financial incentives for customers who reduce their energy use during periods of peak demand. Some participants sign up for text alerts that tell them when to turn down their thermostat or make other energy-saving adjustments. But customers who have Wi-Fi-connected devices like smart thermostats and hot water heaters can agree to have these changes happen automatically.
1: So you don't have to think about it.
0: The changes are very slight, only a degree or two.
1: Because people want hot showers and cold beers, is the saying.
0: But across many participants, the energy savings add up and help reduce pressure on the grid. Climate Connections is produced by the Yale Center for Environmental Communication. 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
0: Jerusalem from Alpha Blondie, one of my favorite reggae songs ever. I know I say that a lot, but it's really true. One of my other favorites coming up after this break.
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0: The first song in that set was This Town by The Skints on the album FM. Next, Gotta Get Away, Mo Calamity, one of my favorites. Gotta Get Away, same album name. Next was Rude Boy, Dub Inc. from Diversity.
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2: 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Music by Dirty Dozen Brass Band and Dana Ariel. 6 p.m. on Saturday the 4th at 11th Street Station, Doc Wesson. 6 p.m. at Union Social House on Saturday, The Rev. 6 p.m. at the Farmington Museum on Saturday, the Kisma Brass Band. Sunday, July 5th, 11 a.m. at the Dara Deli in Silverton. It's the Yes, No, Maybe Duo. Also on Sunday, 6 p.m. at the Diamond Bell Saloon, the Blue Moon Ramblers. 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

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If you have an event you would like posted on the KDUR concert calendar, please send that information at least 2 weeks in advance to kdur@fortlewis.edu. 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

Heartbeat of Zion continues. 6:32. Had some nice conversations at Rise and Vibes, Tico Time, the beginning of May, I think it was. One of them was this Colorado luminary, Tubby Love, who's getting into reggae, so he's going to tell us about that in this clip, and then we'll hear from him and Chris Berry. Thanks for tuning in.

0: Tubby Love, are you heading to reggae? Or are you just doing reggae? And then
1: I love reggae. It's always been for me. Like, Bob Marley was my first spiritual teacher, I guess you could say, really, besides JC, my main guy. But Bob really influenced me in cannabis as well at the same time, and the music and dub. And I got to go down to Jamaica for Bob Marley's 75th and 80th birthday and share some music with some of the legends. I prayed for that. So it was like an answered prayer for me to go be with the architects of the genre. So I feel like really blessed to get to carry some of that vibration in my music. And it's been an evolution for me. You know, I was finding my voice. I was connecting so deeply, but I'm this white kid from the South, so I didn't really understand how to move with it. And, you know, just like trying it on here and there. But like Bob said, who feels it knows it. And I got to really be with, you know, the people who are from that place and channeling that music. Again, the architects. And so that, like, to me, that, like, I feel like I have permission to, like, to play the music in my own way. Like, it's a vibration thing. And so, and, you know, always want to kick it back to the roots with as many, like, genuine from Jamaica artists that I can collaborate with. That's on my future. That's what I'm really praying for in this next evolution of reggae. If we're going to say the word reggae, I want to be getting, like, some of the meanest, you know, artists out there that are doing it, like, from Jamaica.
2: That would
1: Jamaica,
2: be my,
1: like,
2: only, you know, respectful feedback. We got Rick Jam yesterday was Irie, and more artists from JA.
1: Yeah.
2: Straight up, if we're going to be doing a, you know, let's call it what it is. We're all emanations of, and that same story you have is me with hip hop in a way. Yeah. Like, I took refuge in a culture that permissed me, but, you know, technically
1: it
2: wasn't of my initial safe space. It was a safe space that then opens its arms, and that's what our goal here is, just like more open arms, more safe space.

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1: This is Elizabeth with Phantom Power Collective. In that set, you heard Pele from an album of the same name. That's Chris Berry with Tubby Love. And next, Hempress Sativa with Boom Chuckalock, also album of the same name. Next was Brother Culture with Heal Them, and the album is Code Me.
2: Heartbeat of Zion goes till 8 p.m. Then we hope to see the captain for Fire on the Mountain, the other half of Irie Friday here at KDUR. Talked about our experience there at Rising Vibe, and that voice that came in with Tubby Love, that was Lily Fangs, very impressive hip-hop artist from the Denver area. Doesn't really have reggae music, so I'm going to play a reggae song from her, but she was very impressive, and I do have an interview clip, so if you can indulge us with that. We had a great time talking to her, Lily Fangs, and we'll be back to the music.
1: I was just wondering who got you going when you were young. I got a little bit of like a Nelly Furtado vibe from you.
3: Oh, I love that. I've never gotten that, but I love her.
1: Like just the voice,
3: Yeah.
1: And when she's being, bad at Nelly.
3: Yeah.
1: Not necessarily the popular song Nelly, but
3: sure.
1: I don't know.
3: Well, actually a combination of Nelly, like with the Band-Aid under his eye, Nelly, and Nelly Furtado. That would be like a confluence of me when I was little. I got into my brother's mixtape collection. I have a brother who's 7-8 years older. I'm from New York. And like those two things say everything, is he just had a wild, wild underground rap MC mixtape collection, CD collection. And I was listening to things perhaps I shouldn't have been yet. And they influenced me heavily. So I loved Rhymers, the whole Rhymesayers label out of Minnesota, like Brother Ali and Atmosphere. And I really am a devotee of Brother Ali's work. Like, and his live show, the way he, I mean, so anyone that translates, because at this point also you have a lot of incredible recording artists. They don't always translate as live performers and vice versa. I'd say I live perform and now I'm getting around to putting my catalog together. But when someone does both, like Brother Ali, plus shows up for the community, puts people on. He runs this little writing group that I got into last year. And yes, that. So I don't know. I was inspired by anyone who, said the things that were more uncomfortable. Like, I love pop songs. I love shake your butt stuff. But I fabric of the soul that's being courageous. And I'd say the Lauryn Hills were being courageous. Well, not multiple. There was just one. And I'd say that and Native American flute music, because that's all my dad played in the house. And that influenced me as well.

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0: This is Elizabeth Geo and Melissa sitting in for Rustus Stevie on the Heartbeats of Zion. In that set, we heard Boxing by Scaramucci from the Greater Than Great album. Next, Love Doctor by Suga. And then Words Not Written by local favorites Magi.
1: Talking about our Rise and Vibes Festival we were at, I've got some insider information for you in just a minute from some notable reggae artists, Rick Jam and Dal Wayne. I'll tell you what that means in just a second. One thing we really enjoyed was Selectas, DJs. That's an important, specific part of the reggae culture. Joss Stone was there, La Ruda, Selecta Roots Raka, Rasta Stevie, of course, Phantom Power Collective, that's us, Mr. Kali, and then others that we didn't have a chance to say hi to, Ja Mac, Igene, Selecta Razja. Anyway, what's this insider information, you ask? Well, we talked to Rick Jam and Dal Wayne, and one of the things we asked them was, who should we be listening to? Who's up and coming? Who are the new, younger reggae artists? Maybe we'll play something by one or more of them here in just a minute. This is Heartbeat of Zion, KDUR Durango. Besides Rick Jam, who should we be spinning? Do you have young upcoming folks that we should be listening to?
2: You can listen to an artist called Kaz. Her name is spelled K-A-I-Z-S. And you can listen to a young prodigy called Jawe. His name is spelled J-A-W-A-E. Yeah, man. He has two songs out now, some two hardcore songs. But he's working on a project, you know, and there are a lot more. You can listen for David Slur, Javez, you can listen out for Jazara. You know, there's a lot of talent in Jamaica.
1: Good.
2: You all know Lila Ike already. You listen to Lila Ike, you listen to Jester.
1: Yeah, like Lila Ike.
2: Yeah, man. Yeah, man, good vibes, man. Yeah. You can listen to David Slurry, man.
1: Right.
2: Javez, yeah.
1: Good.
2: Great artist, Jazara as well.
0: What's your schedule coming up?
2: So we're still on tour. So this is our last show for now. So we have like 3 weeks break, and then we hitting back the road in late June. I think June 20th, 21st, and there on, you know what I mean? So we have shows through June, July, and August. And then after August, back home. And then back on the road, I think, like September.
0: Do you have any studio projects coming up?
2: Yes, definitely. Currently working on an album. That's where the focus is right now, you know what I mean? So the album, titled Dread Times, me and Philip, you know, we're doing some work.
0: Where do you record?
2: Yeah, various studios back home in Jamaica. We do some recording while on tour too, in California, you know?
0: You any young artists that are back home in Jamaica that you would recommend people check out?
2: Yeah, it's quite a few young upcoming artists. You know, we have Aimaru Tafari, Queen Afrika's son. Very, very talented, you know what I mean? You have Rasa, you know, you have David Slur, Javeslan, you know? Yeah, quite a few, you know what I mean? Ja Israelan, you know? Those are the young upcoming artists, you know what I mean?

Literature arise, and let all enemies flatter. 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
1: Rastafari fill me cup all when it empty. 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

0: The first song in that set was brand new from June 19th from Marcus Gadd, called Rally Round from the For All album. Next, Laila Aiki, Scatter from Treasure Self-Love. And Imura Tafari with Queen Africa, I Love Rastafari, a single with his mom. So anyway, OBF, Soundman Session from Wild Series number one.
1: Yeah, I want to thank Brady, who does the yoga on Mondays at Ska Brewery at 5:30. You might know him from that or from Ecstatic Dance DJing, for the reference to Marcus Gadd. I think I might have heard of him, but I'm not sure, but he insisted and we play some of that, and wow, it's just become one of my favorite reggae artists ever.
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0: This is Elizabeth, Gio, and Melissa sitting in on the Heartbeats of Zion, filling in for Rasta Stevie. It's been a show that's been going on for many, many years. If you're interested in finding out about DJ opportunities, check it out on kdur.org. Highly recommend it. We're up here on the second floor of the building looking out on the beautiful campus. Community members, students. Anyway, check it out. It's a lot of fun. In that set, you heard Prince Alav with Face to Face. This is all new music in this set. That release was June 28th. Next song was Xana Romeo with The Meek, another single. Next song, Rima, Against It All, with a single released May 22. Possibly the most serious artist we've ever had the opportunity to interview. We talked to her a few years ago when she was in town for a reggae festival, and she is absolutely remarkable. Next song, Revolution, with Rock With Me, a single released just last week.
1: 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So that's cool. That concert calendar that you heard Bryant say a little while ago, that's also available in writing, kdur.org. And by the way, speaking of content, don't forget the Ganjarato Reggae Calendar. Now, that's on Facebook. I spent some time on Facebook. I don't know about the other socials, but Ganjarato Reggae Calendar on Facebook has a lot of upcoming reggae performances around the state of Colorado and probably beyond as well. So that's something to check out. That's independent of KDUR. That's something that Rasta Stevie puts on. By the way, I'm going as geospatial tonight. Thank you very much. Okay, let's see what we can do in the next 15 minutes. Heartbeat of Zion, thanks for tuning in. Captain should be coming up shortly, we hope, with Fire on the Mountain. Stay tuned.

In our final set, we heard Lynton Kwesi Johnson, Reality Poem, Forces of Victory from 1979, followed up from a song that was produced just last week, Mystic Warrior, One Step at a Time, a single, followed by Natalie Rise, One Love is Action from the Kali Roots Rhythm.

0: about does it for Heartbeat of Zion. Thank you, everybody, for tuning in. Really appreciate it. 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
0: And I'm Geospatial saying goodnight. Thanks for tuning in. Captain should be up shortly with Fire on the Mountain. KDUR.

Oh yeah, this is KDUR Durango. Hang on while I get the reels rung up, and I'll be right there.

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All is good. I think we're ready to take a launch.

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Programming for the Fire on the Mountain show and KDUR is made possible by the Durango Telegraph, Durango's independent weekly newspaper that is available everywhere in, around, and outside of town. The Durango Telegraph has provided a mix of news, entertainment, opinion, and advice, with coverage of local events and happenings, in a weekly package for over 20 years. More information can be found by calling the Telegraph offices at 970-259-0133. The Durango Telegraph. Think outside the box. Okay, let's wind it into a couple of years later.

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And since I have your rabbit attention, on Wednesday, July 8th, the La Plata Electric Association will host a rebate and energy help session at their offices in Bodo Park. The session will take place between 8 and 9:30 and 11:30 to 1. Experts will be on hand to answer questions on rebates, energy saving tips, and energy projects. 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

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I'm Lyra LeBrun, host of Rockin' and Reelin' with Lyra LeBrun. Here comes Ray Charles with Nighttime is the Right Time.

and explain yourself to me, because I ain't your man and wife trying to start a family. I'm begging you, baby, cut out that off-the-wall jive.

That was Baby Let Me Bang Your Box by the Toppers. I played that off of a compilation record that I found at Goodwill about a year ago. And the way that it's set up is all these bands are like associated with gangs, and it was supposed to be a gang rumble, like those classic like West Side Story type things. And each band played two songs, a rocker and a ballad, and they like competed to see who would win. It's pretty cool. That's one of my favorite finds that I've had. Right before that was The Falcons with You're So Fine, preceded by Sonny Boy Williamson, Your Funeral and My Trial. I'm Lyra LeBrun, rocking and reeling every Friday night, 10 o'clock to midnight. 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

All right, that was the Shangri-Las with Great Big Kiss. When I say I'm in love, you best believe I'm in love, L-U-V, as they say. Here come the Beach Boys with a song about surfing. No, the Beach Boys with The Warm of the Sun off of their album Shut Down Volume 2. It's really beautiful. It's one of the earlier ones, but it's really, they let Brian Wilson really shine, and it's one of their more complex ones that is sort of like a precursor to Pet Sounds and that kind of stuff. It was written the day that John F. Kennedy was assassinated. Here's The Warmth of the Sun by the Beach Boys.

That was Strawberry Switchblade with their hit single, Since Yesterday. Right before that was Fred Schneider and his solo/side project when he wasn't with the B-52s, Fred Schneider and the Shake Society with The Monster. It is now 12 p.m. You're listening to KDUR Durango. 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

That was the Zero Boys with High Time off of their record, Vicious Circle. Right before we had the X-Ray Specs with Identity. Preceding was the Raincoats with Fairy Tale in the Supermarket. Three classic punk songs, punk rock. I was a punker in my youth. Here's another good groovy rockin' tune. Unit 3 with Venus. Every day's a holiday with you.

Rosie in the crayon. 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

Thank you. Thank you, honey. Doggone it!

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I said you were listening to KDUR Durango.

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I like the drums. 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

Last year was a beach. It was a man, he's 75 years old and leaves home. When he leaves home, he stayed away 3 long years, then he comes racking back. And while he was gone, he had 2 little children, little boy and a little girl. Wife at home. Wife lied down and she dreamed 2 nights her husband was coming back. She sat up on the side of the bed one night, she began to sing, and hear what she said. Dream last night and all night, night before. Lord, I dreamed last night and all night, night before. Dream last night and all night, night before. Little boy jumped up and goes to his mama, said, Mama, said, what did you dream? Hear what she said. Heard your papa knocking on my door. Lord, I heard your papa knocking on my door. Heard your papa knocking on my door. She asked for she would take him back. And she was a good Christian. She told the preacher, sir, I won't take him back when he comes. But when he come, he walked to the door, and he come and knocked on the door, and he come as a crying. Crying, babe, have I ever done you wrong? Lord, I cried, my babe, have I ever done you wrong? Love and babe, have I ever done you wrong? You know good and well I hadn't done it wrong. Been gone 3 long years, never rolled a scratch, son of a nickel of money. And he sat down again to cry again, you know what he said? If I have, honey, will you forgive me, please? Lord, if I have, will you forgive me, please? If I have, Lord, will you forgive me, please? So she wouldn't take him back when she heard him singing out there. She walked to the door with her hands behind her. And she looked up to the God of the sky. Hear what she said? You's a long time coming, honey, but you're welcome, yeah. You's a long time coming, honey, but you're welcome, yeah.

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1: This is the Sweet Patootie Blues, played by Albert Ammons, New York City, December 24th, 1938. He learned it from Doug Suggs, a shark on the piano from St. Louis, about 5 years ago. But he says he can't bat it out quite like Doug, but I believe Albert can.

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They sung this song to let everybody know how they felt about a whole year's work and no pay. Then a drought come and killed all their crops. And it was a terrible flood the next year, taking away everything that they had. Their livestock, homes and everything. And the only man they know to go to for help was Joe Turner. So they go to Joe Turner. And Joe Turner was a man that was known to help all poor people, the white, the black, and the brown. Start crying.

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Then they would come back home and they would find meat and meal and molasses and everything in their kitchens. Then they would know that Joe Turner had been there and left food for them all.

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Then they would start shouting and dancing and doing a little boogie-woogie too, like this.

0: Bill, what are all the facts that you know about Joe Turner?
1: No, there's no facts to know about that man because he never was seen. Same as John Henry and Frank and John and them people and Casey Jones. Nobody have no real proof on them people. Nobody knows nothing about them folks. It's just, I don't know whether it's fictitious or just something people got up or what. Mm-hmm. But for me knowing about them people, I don't know none of them. Mm-hmm.
0: You don't know anybody that ever saw Joe Turner?
1: Right? No. I got an uncle, he's 103 years old, and he told me he was, well, he was, which I know, because my mother told me that he was playing music way before I was born, that my mother's brother. And he had one of the greatest Negro banjo players in the South at that time, years and years ago. I remember going and hearing him play. And I never know, they didn't know nothing about them people. Mm-hmm.
0: So that song's as old as the hills then, really, isn't it?
1: To me, it's older than I am. Mm-hmm. Because I was born 1893, and this song was my uncle sung it back in 1892. Now, I don't know how long it was sung before then, because it could have been before then. But there's another Joe Turner that they used to sing. Mm-hmm.

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0: That was Judy Ledbetter and Sonny Derry and Brownie McGee recording for the Library of Congress. 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
1: How long?
0: You learned it from whom?
1: From recording yesteryears.
0: Who made the recording?
1: Leroy Carr.
0: Leroy Carr. 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
2: Oh, Blind Lemon Jefferson.
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2: Well, I got it over his record after he was gone.
0: Where'd you learn it, Sonny?
3: I learned it from Leroy.
0: From Leroy?
3: That's right.

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1: Durango.

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0: 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Right there was another guy. Your moves were daggers.
1: You are listening to KDUR Durango.

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Some got 6 months, some got a solid, yeah. Yeah, but me and my buddy, we

Yeah.

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Bit by bit, baby, you're lost if so with me. Listen.

Playboy. 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I told you what I was. I'm the baby. You believe that?

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Down there, I know you heard about Mississippi. Out that old Parchment State Penal Farm. Mississippi State Penal Farm. Penitentiary. Well, I got in trouble there one day, and I went there. And old sergeant came to whoop me. Had a great big wide strap. And I dropped out on my knees and I cried.

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And I looked at him, I told him, I say, I used to be the porter on that southbound train. I used to be a porter on that southbound train. And he looked at me and told me. I looked at him, I cried, and I told him, I said, the fastest train that I ever see. It run from Memphis back to New Orleans. 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
4: Rachel on the mic.

All right. A good way to start this 4th of July. Happy 4th to everybody. My name is Mario. I'll be with you until 9 o'clock. Going to be featuring various musics of contemporary classical, avant-garde, and art music. And it's a complex kind of world we live in these days. So the music may reflect some of that. Anyway, I hope you're having a good start to your morning. Gonna begin with some early Gavin Bryars. He's still alive, but you know, this is from a piece that was released in 1981. An album titled Homages. This is his first, my first homage.

music of Gavin Bryars starting our morning off here on the 4th of July here at KDUR Durango. This is Peripheries, where we feature contemporary classics and avant-garde. And good morning to you. I hope you've got some good coffee going. Next, we've got something that is a little somber, I'm going to tell you. It's quite the cover image of the remnants of the World Trade Center skeletal building. It's a homage to memory by John Adams on the transmigration of souls.

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1: John Flory. Christina Flannery.
0: Missing.
1: John Flory. Christina Flannery.
0: Missing.
1: John Flory. Christina Flannery. Lucy Fishman. Richard Johnson Flory. Lucy Fishman. Christina Flannery.
0: Missing.
1: John Richard Fitzsimmons.
0: Missing.
1: John Richard Fitzsimmons. Christina Flannery.
0: Missing.
1: John Flory. David Flannery.
0: Missing.
1: Joseph W. Flann. David Flannery. John.
0: Missing.
1: Joseph W. Flann.
2: Helen D.
1: John.
2: Cook.
1: Joseph
0: missing.
1: W. Flann. John.
2: Helen D. Cook.
1: Christina Flannery.
0: Missing.
1: Joseph W. Flann.
2: Helen D. Cook.
1: Christina Flann. Carl
2: Helen D. Cook.
1: Carl Flickinger.
0: Missing.
1: Carl Flickinger. Carl Flickinger.
0: Missing.
1: Carl Flickinger. Carl Flickinger.
0: Missing.
1: Carl Flickinger. Carl Flickinger.
0: Missing.
1: My brother.
0: Missing.
1: My brother.
2: Jane S. Beattie.
1: Daniel Dumbledore.
0: Missing.
2: Jane
1: my brother.
2: S. Beattie. Matthew Timothy O'Mahony.
0: Missing.
1: Daniel Dumbledore.
0: Patrick.
1: My brother.
2: Matthew
1: Daniel
2: Timothy
1: Dumbledore.
2: James Patrick Berg.
1: My brother.
0: Missing.
2: Matthew
1: Love.
2: Timothy
1: Rich
2: Patrick
1: O'Mahony.
2: Berg.
0: Missing.
1: Missing.
2: Jacqueline P. Sanchez.
0: Missing.
1: Missing.
2: Jacqueline P. Sanchez.
1: Oliver Bennett.
2: Missing.
1: Missing.
2: James Sam. Lieutenant Stephen J.

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0: 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Gary E. Lasco. Hamidou S. Larry. James Leahy. 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Juanita Lee.
1: Michael Tedonio.
0: Janine Laverde.

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Nicholas C. Lassman. I see water and buildings. Paul Nujabuti. I see water and buildings. Richard Y. C. Lee. Donald A. Foreman. 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

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New York Philharmonic Lincoln Center Great Performances. It was co-commissioned in honor of the heroes and in memory of the victims of the attacks of September 11th, 2001, and was made possible with the generous support of a longtime New York family. On the Transmigration of Souls by John Adams. And now, after the Requiem.

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This is Peripheries, where we feature contemporary classics and avant-garde. My name's Mary O, and I'll be with you till 9 o'clock. Our next piece is a bit longer. I'm just kind of playing and riffing off of what comes to mind with this July 4th. And when we played the Transmigration of Souls, and it just, you know, an homage to all the heroes, it takes great people to make a great country. And so that's where we're spinning off of here with Robert Ashley from the lovely music label in Sarah Menken, Christ, and Beethoven, There Were These Men and Women.

that's very truly great manners of Ludwig van Beethoven, very heroically, the very cruelly ancestral death of Sarah Powell Howard had very ironically come amongst his very really grand men and women, de Raphael, Sabatini, George, Ade, Margaret Storm, Jameson, Ford, Maddox, Hufer, Jean, Jacques Bernard, Louis Bromfield, Friedrich Wilhelm Nietzsche, and Helen Brown, Norden, very diatonically. In her very truly great manners of John Barton Holcomat, very heroically, Helen Brown, Norden had very originally come amongst his very really grand men and women, de Lodovico, Ariosto, Solon, Matteo, Mario, Bajardo, Filo, Judeas, Roger Bacon, Longus, Simeon Strunsky, and Johann Wolfgang von Goethe, very titanically. In their very truly great manners of John Burton Walgamot, very heroically, Thomas Stearns, Elliot Robert Southey, Edward John, Morton, Drax, Plunkett, Dunsany, Charles Ludwig Dodson, Arthur Schopenhauer, Blaise Pascal, George Morris, Corin, Brontes, and Jonathan Swift did very sarcastically come amongst his very really grand men and women, to Gertrude Allain, Mary McBrady, very titanically. In his very truly great manners of Helen Brown Norton, very heroically, Walgamot as God had very magnificently come amongst her very really grand men and women, to Gaius, Punius, Secundus, Bion, Origenes, Adamantius, Democritus, Phidias, Jussus, Pietro Aventino, and Michelangelo Buonarroti, very titanically. In her very truly great manners of Johannes Brahms, very heroically, Sarah Paula Hart had very allegorically come amongst his very really grand men and women, to Clarence Day Jr., John Donne, Ruggiero Leoncavallo, James Owen Haney, Gustav Frenssen, Thomas Beer, Joris Karl Usman, and Franz Peter Schubert, very titanically. In their very truly great manners of Willis Siebert Cather, very heroically, William Sidney Porter, Lawrence Stern, Algernon Charles Swinburne, Percy Bysshe Shelley, Walter Savage Landor, Thomas Gray, Tobias George Smollett, and Helen Brown Norton had very ironically come amongst her very really grand men and women, to William Shakespeare, very titanically. In her very truly great manners of Wilhelm Richard Wagner, very heroically, Sarah Powell Hart had very allegorically come amongst his very really grand men and women, to Jakob Liebman Bayer, Ernst Turner, John William Thomason Jr., Winifred Ashton, Herbert Ashbury, Wilson Follett, Maury Callahan, and Johann Sebastian Bach, very titanically. In their very truly great manners of Theodore Joseph Conrad Korzeniowski, very heroically, Gertrude Allain, Mary McBrady, and John Barton Walgamot had very sardonically come amongst his very really grand men and women, to Gamaliel Bradford, Anne Green, William Hervey Allen Jr., Washington Irving, Pierre Cornet, Arthur Schnitzler, Marie Sando, St. John Greer Irvine, and Herman Melville, very titanically. In their very truly great manners of Helen Brown Norton, very heroically, Hans Christian Andersen, Henri Bergson, Niccolo Di Bernardo, Machiavelli, Kenneth Graham, Charles William Beebe, Thomas Dixon, George Edward Bateson, Saintsbury, and Beethoven as God had very maliciously come amongst her very really grand men and women, to John Barton Walgamot, very titanically. In his very truly great manners of Gertrude Allain, Mary McBrady, very heroically, Thomas Hardy had very sarcastically come amongst her very really grand men and women, to Arthur Stewart, Menda Thatchinson, Charles Reed, Edmee Elizabeth, Monica de La Pasteur, James Brander Matthews, Emil Ludwig, Anne Parrish, Pierre Augustine Caron, and John Barton Walgamot, very titanically. In his very truly great manners of Berenice Ann Bonner, very heroically, John Barton Walgamot had very wonderfully come amongst her very really grand men and women, to Thomas Lovell Petto, George Grove, James Justinian Maurier, Emily Price, Jean Cocteau, Al Caius, Sturluson Snorri, and Helen Brown Norton, very titanically. In their very truly great manners of Helen Brown Norton, very heroically, Archimedes, Plato, Quintus Horatius Flaccus, Aristotle, Epicurus, Anacreon, Aeschylus, Sophocles, Pericles, Socrates, Euripides, and Sarah Powell Hart had very ironically come amongst her very really grand men and women, to Aristophanes, very titanically. In its very truly great manners of Romain Rolland, very heroically, the very ancestrally inevitable performance of Jean-Baptiste Poquelin had very symbolically come amongst his very really grand men and women, to Aldous, Leonard Huxley, James Boyd, Vittorio Alfieri, Leon Fuchsvanger, Harold McGuire Davis, and Helen Brown Norton, very titanically. In her very truly great manners of John Barton Walgamot, very heroically, Helen Brown Norton had very sincerely come amongst his very really grand men and women, to Jerome Klapka, Jerome Conrad Richter, Alfred Victor de Vigny, David Ricardo, Remy de Gourmont, and Jacques Anatole Thibault, very titanically. In their very truly great manners of John Barton Walgamot, very heroically, John Greenleaf Whittier, Frank Wedekind, Mary Wollstonecraft Godwin, Charles Barone, Knut Peterson Hamsun, and Samuel Longhorn Clemens had very gaily come amongst his very really grand men and women, to Ruth Maxine Martin, very titanically. In his very truly great manners of Sacco, very heroically, Edgar Allan Poe had very sinisterly come amongst her very really grand men and women, to Claude Jernet Bowers, Thomas Kidd, Oliver Wendell Holmes, Stella Embry, Truman Jesse Moon, and Henry Fielding, very titanically. In her very truly great manners of Gustave Flaubert, very heroically, Helen Brown Norton had very altruistically come amongst his very really grand men and women, to Benjamin Johnson, Franz Werfel, Grazia Deledda, John Giono, Richard Damel, and
Christopher Marlowe very titanically, in their very truly great manners, and Helen Brown and Norton very heroically, Henrik Johan Ibsen, William Wordsworth, Gotthold Ephraim Lessing, Eleanor Gwynn, 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Norton very heroically, Roland as Beethoven had very bullishly come amongst her very really grand men and women to Whiston Hugh Auden, Phaedrus, Frederick Gustavus Burnaby, Babette Deutsch, Duncan Akeman, and John Barton Walcott very titanically, in his very truly great manners of Ruth Maxine Martin very heroically, Benvenuto Cellini had very imaginatively come amongst her very really grand men and women to Paydar O'Donnell, Anne O'Hare, Lloyd Castle Douglas, William James, Albert J. Nock, and John Barton Walcott very titanically, in their very truly great manners of Eleanor Hoyt very heroically, Samuel Taylor Coleridge, William Congreve, Richard Brinsley Butler Sheridan, George Gordon Byron, James Russell Lowell, and John Barton Walcott had very unquestionably come amongst her very really grand men and women to Berenice Ann Bonner very titanically, in his very truly great manners of Helen Brown Norton very heroically, Jean-Baptiste Bovenant very homogeneously come amongst her very really grand men and women to Gladys Bronwyn Stern, Arnold Zweig, Louis-Marie Julien Viau, Martha Ostenso, Manuel Komaroff, and Walter Scott very titanically, in its very truly great manners of Jesus Christ very heroically, the very wantonly pitiless carnage of Ringo Wilmer Lardner had very freely come amongst his very really grand men and women to Madeleine de Scuderi, John Fletcher, Harriet Elizabeth Beecher, Mary Borden, William Langland, and Berenice Ann Bonner very titanically, in her very truly great manners of Ringo Wilmer Lardner very heroically, Berenice Ann Bonner had very happily come amongst his very really grand men and women to Eugene Marie Labiche, Maud Howe, William Temple Hornaday, Richard Wright, Alexis Carroll, and John Barton Walcott very titanically, in their very truly great manners of Jesus Christ very heroically, Marie Rosalie Bonheur, Joseph Herkesheimer, Anne Louise Germain Necker, James Branch Campbell, August Wilhelm von Schlegel, and Francis Gertrude Fiedler had very ironically come amongst his very really grand men and women to James Fenimore Cooper very titanically, in his very truly great manners of Sarah Paul Hart very heroically, Jesus Christ had very intolerably come amongst her very really grand men and women to Torquato Tasso, Menander, Claude Henri de Saint-Simon, Samuel Smiles, Carolyn Beach, and Catherine Jane Lightbody very titanically, in her very truly great manners of Sarah Paul Hart very heroically, Berenice Ann Bonner had very ironically come amongst her very really grand men and women to Henry Seidel Canby, William McPhee, Pietro Di Donato, Eleanor Mersenne, Johann David V, Sanklin Brown Norden very titanically, in their very truly great manners of Berenice Ann Bonner very heroically, Michelle Came de Montaigne, Heinrich Heine, Publius Ovidius Naso, Anne Douglas Sedgwick, Charles Erskine Scottwood, and John Barton Walcott had very altruistically come amongst her very really grand men and women to Jesus Christ very titanically, in his very truly great manners of Berenice Ann Bonner very heroically, Christ as Son had very proudly come amongst her very really grand men and women to Benito Perez Galdos, Carlton Beals, Thomas Wentworth Higginson, Louise Jordan, Pelham Grenville Wodehouse, and Ringgold Wilmer Lardner very titanically, in his very truly great manners of John Barton Walcott very heroically, Jesus Christ had very ironically come amongst his very really grand men and women to Richard Henry Dana, Patrick Colum, Alfred Damon Runyon, George Frisbee Witcher, Harry Leon Wilson, and Ringgold Wilmer Lardner very titanically, in their very truly great manners of Jesus Christ very heroically, Geoffrey Chaucer, Rupert Brooke, Francis Scott Key, Fitzgerald, John Milton, William Henry Hudson, and Ruth Maxine Martin had very extraordinarily come amongst his very really grand men and women to Berenice Ann Bonner very titanically, in her very truly great manners of Berenice Ann Bonner very heroically, Eleanor Hoyt had very beautifully come amongst her very really grand men and women to Moses Mendel, John Ford, Arthur Thomas, Quiller Couch, Ruth Finer, Alfred Noyes, and Jesus Christ very titanically, in his very truly great manners of Sarah Paul Hart very heroically, Dante Alighieri had very superbly come amongst her very really grand men and women to George Edward Woodberry, Charles Angoff, Pierre Charlet de Chamblain de Marivaux, Pietro Mascagni, John Addington Simmons, and Henry Louis Mencken very titanically, in his very truly great manners of John Barton Walcott very heroically, Henry Louis Mencken had very sinisterly come amongst his very really grand men and women to Richard Le Gallienne, Zane Grey, Martha Ellis Gellhorn, Francis Hackett, Jacques-Louis David,
and Kathleen Beauchamp, very didactically, in his very truly great manners of Sarah Powell Hart, very heroically, Mencken as Beethoven, and very hypocritically come amongst her very really grand men and women to David Leslie Murray, Charles Kingsley, Tiziano Bocellio, Oliver Goldsmith, James Thomas Farrell, and Henry James, very titanically. In their very truly great manners of Henry Louis Mencken, very heroically, Henry Brooks Adams, Francis Bacon, Giuseppe Fortunino, Francesco Verdi, James Boswell, Nicholas Fachel Lindsay, and William Cullen Bryant had very merrily come amongst his very really grand men and women to Sarah Powell Hart, very titanically. In his very truly great manners of Willis Ebert Cather, very heroically, James Joyce had very analytically come amongst her very really grand men and women to Philip Guidella, Apelles, Federico Garcia Lorca, Olav Dune, Clara Lawrence, and Homer, very titanically. In her very truly great manners, Florence Nightingale, very heroic. Sarah Powell Hart had very generously come amongst her very really grand men and women to Shane, John, Randolph, Leslie, Nancy Hale, Charles Marie, René Leconte de Lille, Julia Moody, Jakob von Reisdahl, and Hugh Seymour Walpole, very titanically. 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In her very truly great manners of Emily Jane Bronte, very heroically, Sarah Powell Hart had very merrily come amongst her very really grand men and women to Edward Meyer, Thomas Moore, Samuel Hopkins Adams, Andre Duren, Michael Sadler, and John Barton Walgamott, very titanically. In its very truly great manners of Henry Louis Mencken, very heroically, the very brutally exigent name of Sarah Powell Hart had very genuinely come amongst his very really grand men and women to Henry Wilhelm von Lone, Carol Chopic, Percival Christopher Wren, Leonard Miller, Stephen Vincent Benet, and John Barton Walgamott, very titanically. 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In his very truly great manners of Helen Brown Norton, very heroically, Walgamott as man had very disillusionedly come amongst her very really grand men and women
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really grand men and women to Eric Philbrook, Kelly, Martha Foley, Herman Edward Van Holst, Nicholas Poussin, Pierre Van Passen, and John Barton Walnut, very titanically, in his very truly great manners, of Helen Brown Norton, very heroically, swift as Walnut, and very logically come amongst her very really grand men and women to Antoine, Francois, Prevost, Julian Green, Joseph Mallard, William Turner, Lewis Wallace, James Whitcomb Riley, and John Barton Walnut, very titanically, in their very truly great manners, of Kathleen Beauchamp, very heroically, Alan Alexander, Richard

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Olan Russell, Harley Granville Barker, Peter Broga, and Lake Croce, and Little Somerset Maugham, very titanically in their very truly great manners of Helen Brown Norton, very heroically, Gertrude 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truly great manners of John Martin Waldemont, very heroically, Helen Brown Norton had very coquettishly come amongst his very really grand men and women, to Georges Seurat, Thales, Alessandro Manzoni, 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Gertrude Feather had very savagely come amongst his very really grand men and women, to Rudyard Kipling, Firmin Auguste Renoir, Frank Norris, and Stephen Crane, very titanically in her very truly great manners of Edith Nivell Jones, very heroically, Sarah Powell Hart had very excitingly come amongst her very really grand men and women, to Mary Findlater, John Maysfield, James Abbott McNeil 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come amongst his very really grand men and women, to Isabella Augustus Peirce, Zeno, Cecile Louise, Stephanie Chaminade, Frank Case, Robert Rank Graves, and James Gibbons Honecker, very titanically in their very truly great manners of Edith Nivell Jones, very heroically, John Robinson Jeffers, Rene Descartes, Ferdinand Victor, Eugène Lacroix, Sean O'Casey, Oscar Fingal O'Flaherty, Wills Wilde, and 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heroically, Dorothy Francis Canfield had very imperturbably come amongst his very really grand men and women, to Thomas Hart Benton, Mary Johnston, Renee Philip Miller, James Norman Hall, Charles 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and women, to Samuel Guy Indoor, Homer Groom, John Orley, Alan Tate, Rachel Crothers, Caradoc Evans, and Ole Edvard Ruvog, very titanically in their very truly great manners of Eric Maria Kramer, very heroically, William Liss Carman, Hamlin Garland, Alexandra Cesar, Leopold Bizet, Ernest Renan, Francis Marion Crawford, and Edith Newbold Jones had very deplorably come amongst his very really grand men and women, to Louis Aimon, very titanically in his very truly great manners of Edith Newbold Jones, very heroically, Newton Booth Tarkington had very exactly come amongst her very really grand men and women, to Richard Harding Davis, Andrew Lang, Savinian Cyrano de Bergerac, Ray Stannard Baker, Edvard Hagrup Grieg, and Nathaniel Hawthorne, very titanically in his very truly great manners of Nathaniel Hawthorne, very heroically, Van Wyck Brooks had very gravely come amongst his very really grand men and women, to Rabindranath Tagore, John Lafarge, Julian Sorrell Huxley, Marie Joseph Sue, 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really grand men and women, to Andre Tridon, Thespis, Angelo Ambrogini, Franz Lehar, Percy Marks, and George Jean Nathan, very titanically in its very truly great manners of Nathaniel Hawthorne, very heroically, the very incomparably gracious conduct of James Gibbons Honecker had very richly come amongst his very really grand men and women, to James Beaton, Sigmund Freud, Mary Cassatt, Albert Einstein, and Louis Pasteur, very titanically in her very truly great manners of Jesus Christ, very heroically, Gertrude Elaine, Mary McBrady had very defenselessly come amongst his very really grand men and women, to Roger Martin Picard,
Jason Stone, Edouard Victor Antoine Lalo, William James Durant, Phyllis Bentley, Millen Brand, George Wesley Bellows, and Otelia Lovisa Selmer, Lager Lurf, very tired Danic Lee, and his very truly great manners of Adeline, Virginia Stephen, very heroically, Titus Lucretius Carus had very decently come amongst her, very really grand, men and women, Demarcus, Tullius Cicero, Phaedo, Gaius 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In her very truly great manners of David Graham Phillips, very heroically, Gertrude Elaine, Mary McBrady, had very proudly come amongst his very really grand men and women to O.P. 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In their very truly great manners of God, very heroically, Francis Gertrude Fiedler and John Barton Waldemar had very gradually come amongst his very really grand men and women to Ottorino Respighi, Paul Moran, Aurelius Augustinus, Alfred Sisley, Grace Saring, Will Rogers, Charles Farrar Brown, and Helene Bulow, very titanically. In her very truly great manners of John Griffith London, very heroically, Gertrude Elaine, Mary McBrady had very wildly come amongst his very really grand men and women to Margaret Wade Campbell, Ben Heck, Francois Adrian, Will Vuer, Thomas Gainsborough, Edmund Spencer, Stella Benson, James Ross, William Samuel Winston, Churchill, very titanically. In their very truly great manners of Arthur Burton Rasco, very heroically, James Weldon Johnson, Claude McKay, Booker Tully of Earl Washington, County Cullen, Sarah Neil Hurston, Gene Toomer, Walter Francis White, and James Langston Hughes had very excellently come amongst his very really grand men and women to Dominikos Theotokopoulos, very titanically. In his very truly great manners of Jesus Christ, very heroically, Macon S. Papa had very ironically come amongst his very really grand men and women to Helen Maria Fisk, Franz Hals, Victoria Marie Sackville, John Albert Macy, George Gershwin, Stark Young, Hector Hugh Monroe, and Floyd Dell, very titanically. 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In its very truly great manners of Berenice Anton, very heroically, the very tempestuously scriptural wedding of Sarah Powell Hart and Henry Louis Macon had very ironically come amongst her very really grand men and women to John Barton Waldemar, Don De Gabriel Rossetti, Anna Wickham, Jules Neil, Frederick Massenet, Brian Oswald, Don Byrne, Rachel Lyman Field, William Saroy, and Erskine 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

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her very truly great manners of Sarah Powell Hart, very heroically, Zona Gale had very energetically come amongst her very really grand men and women to Friedrich Schmettena, Grant Wood, Margaret 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truly great manners of Henry Louis Mencken, very heroically, Willis Hubert Cather had very extemporaneously come amongst his very really grand men and women to Donald Robert Perry Marcus, Hans 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Stephen Collins Foster, Jan Havix Steen, Douglas Subtle Freeman, Joseph Auslander, Hermann Joachim Bang, and Willis Hubert Cather, very titanically, in its very truly great manners of Sarah Powell 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women to Andrea Palladio, Maurice Walsh, Elizabeth Dorothea Colbourne, Henrique Pontoppidan, Joseph Deems Taylor, Rebecca Yancey, Wolfram von Eschenbach, and May Sinclair, very titanically, in his very truly great manners of Samuel Butler, very heroically, John Bunyan had very ironically come amongst his very really grand men and women to Giorgio Barbarelli, Rose Wilder, Alexander Nikolaevich 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heroically, Alfred Edward Hausmann, Ludwig Thoma, Francisco di Goya, Ilo Fientes, Matthew Arnold, Théophile Gautier, Henry George, Giovanni Battista Lully, and Ivan Alexeyevich Bunyan had very 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
very heroically Tolstoy, as Beethoven and Shakespeare had very critically come amongst his very, very grand men and women, de Violet, Florence, Martin, Bruno, Traven, Jean, Baptiste, Armand, Louis, 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
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Gertrude Fiedler, very titanically, in his very truly great manners of Gertrude Elaine, Mary McBrady, very heroically, Megan his bachelor had very frustratedly come amongst her very really grand men and women to René Francois, Nicolas Marie Bazin, Gilbert Odess, George Louis, Pamela Bassin de Maurier, William Wilkie Collins, Joseph Joaquin Raff, Conrad Potter Aiken, John Henry O'Hara, Frederick O'Brien, Robert Lee Frost, Paul Rosenfeld, Giotto di Bondoni, and Daniel Foe, very titanically, in their very truly great manners of John Barton Walgamott, very heroically, Thomas Babington, Macaulay, Carl Sandburg, Maria Konstantina, Bashkirtsev, Victorian Sardou, James Matthew Berry, Jean-Baptiste Racine, Margaret Mitchell, Marjorie Kennan, Maxwell Mirbeau, Emil Herzog, Louis Hector Berlioz, and Anita Luce had very ironically come amongst his very, really grand men and women to Ambrose Gwinnett Bierce, very titanically, in her very truly great manners of Henry Louis Mencken, very heroically, Gertrude Elaine, Mary McBrady had very unworthily come amongst his very, really grand men and women to Mikhail Petrovich, Art Zibishev, Harry Hansen, Giovanni Pierluigi da Palestrina, Jean-Baptiste Joseph Delombe, Leonard Sylvain, Jules Sandeau, Will Livington Comfort, Amos Bronson.

and Paul Demirinus. All those great men and women, yes. Wanted to let you know that next Sunday, beginning at 11 o'clock, the Durango Dharma Center will be hosting a half-day meditation retreat. 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Now music of Joan Tower, Made in America.

Made in America. Music of Joan Tower, performed by the Nashville Symphony Orchestra with Leonard Slatkin conducting. This has been Peripheries on KDUR Durango. My name's Mario. I'll take it up to the top of the hour with the Fort Lewis College Mallet and Percussion Ensembles performing under the direction of John Pennington, the Suite for Violin and American Gamelan by Lou Harrison, here on Peripheries. Have a great 4th of July.

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1: You're listening to KDUR Durango, and this is the Astro of the Day Report with Jamie, Rhiannon, and Rye from Three of Cups Astrology. This is Rye with your report for Saturday, July 4th, 2026. Hello, howdy, and happy Independence Day, gang. Are you hearing Freedom Ring? Coming off the heels of yesterday's activations with Mars and Uranus, the version of me that is typing this in June is oh so curious what unexpected shifts went down yesterday. The orb between these two planets continues to be quite tight today, so even though this energy is technically fading, it is still potent, and we do still need to be mindful of what kind of impact-oriented energy we're exposing ourselves to. You might be thinking, right, this has to do with the fireworks comet, doesn't it? Yeah, it sure does. Keep your fingers and your wits about you still. I have faith in all of you to keep a curious lid on it. Now, for our magic of the day, Mars is going to be sextiling Neptune at about 6:45 p.m. Our planet of action and passion meets our planet of ideals, imagination, and creativity. And that is such a beautiful aspect for bringing dreams earthside into the physical world. Harness all that energy of Uranus and Mars and take one step today towards a dream you have. To bolster this energy even further, Luna is still floating through dreamy Pisces. And on my end, this whole setup is really giving your words are spells, your actions are spells, and your dreams are spells. Make them count today. They'll ripple out for a good long while to come from all this big energy we have kicking off in our air and fire signs for the rest of the month. Our dreamy Pisces moon artist and July 4th Cancer sun this month is actually local potter and muralist Lauren Echo of Ecora Designs. This has been your daily report with Three of Cups Astrology. Tune back in tomorrow for more on what magic the stars are getting up to.

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Good morning. I'm Holly. My show is called The Weekend Launch. I will be here until 12 o'clock today playing up-tempo music for your holiday weekend. I'm happy to be here on this 4th of July, birth date of our nation. And let me just run down what that first set was, and we'll get in straight into the next set. I started with Derek Truck's band. We heard Revolution. Ryan Adams brought us New York, New York. We heard All Across America from Reverend Freakchild, and that last one was a new one from Devon Gilfillian. It was called Black Dog Rabbit Hole. Up next, we're going to hear a song from Frank Turner. This is from his album, Be More Kind.

You're listening to KDUR, Grassroots Radio for Durango and beyond. That last song was Naked Giants, Bad Guys Win, from their album Shine Away. Before that, we heard a new one from Jesus Christ Taxi Driver. They're a band out of Denver. We heard Too Cold to Golf from their Taxi the Rich album. Tori Amos brought us Fanny Foudre from her new release, In Times of Dragons. And I started the set with a Frank Turner song. It was called Make America Great. Had the lyrics in there. Make fascists ashamed again. Make compassion in fashion again. Those were the lyrics for the chorus. And it's from his album, Be More Kind. Animus Trading has been a proud supporter of KDUR for over 30 years. Animus Trading has apparel, accessories, and gifts for the whole family and is located at 742 Main Avenue in downtown Durango, open 7 days a week. 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I'm Holly. My show is called The Weekend Launch. I will be here till 12 o'clock, and I have queued up a Sergio Mendez and Brazil 66 cover of the song For What It's Worth.

KDUR, where the music matters. I started that set with Sergio Mendez and the Brazil 66. We heard his version of For What It's Worth. Then the Isley Brothers brought us Put a Little Love in Your Heart. We heard Let's Go Back from the new Master Sound. And that last one was the Allergies. The song was called Reconcile. I have a set of new music for you next, and we're going to start it with a prof song. This is A Crawl Through a Low Tide.

We should immediately grab all the and go run and start a war and kill everybody that's looking different, that's according to you. We're crawling through the sewage, come join the movement, dividing humans. What's your New Year's resolution? Ooh, top of the morning to you. I was sent here by God. Monitor the children and stay risk when they make mistakes and never take the time to find out all about the small minutia. Keep recording, keep recording. Keep recording, the Fox is reporting live from the house, it's just boring under your skin. I'm imploring every American to go market for me.

You're listening to Katie Rodrengo. It's 10 o'clock. Let me run down that set for you. It was all new music. We started with Prof. We heard A Crawl Through a Low Tide. Then Eka Vandal brought us Ghost. We heard BBFL from Grizz. And that last one was Avalon Emerson. Goddamn. Ska Brewing in Durango, because it takes characters to brew beer with character, is a proud supporter of KDUR Radio. Ska has over 20 beers on tap, including their newest year-round brew, the West Coast IPA, now available at Ska Brewing World Headquarters and your local beer store. More information can be found at skabrewing.com. Good morning, I'm Holly. This is the weekend launch. I'm glad you're tuning in, and I hope you're having a good holiday weekend. I have a song queued up here. This is Elvis Costello and the Attractions, and they're covering the song, What's So Funny About Peace, Love, and Understanding?

0: KDUR, community-supported radio for Durango, La Plata County, and beyond. Started that set with What's So Funny About Peace, Love, and Understanding from Elvis Costello and the Attractions. Then we heard a new one from Weird Nightmare. It's called Forever Elsewhere. Stop Arguing Over Me was the Black Keys track that we heard. And that last one was Social Distortion, Never Going Back Again. Here's American music from the Violent Femmes.
1: Do you like American music? I like American music.

Started that set with a Violent Femmes song. We heard American Music. Then the Yoppers brought us America. We heard American Idiot from Green Day. And we're currently listening to the Toadies song. This is Ash's theme. 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Once this Toadie song ends, we're going to listen to a His Golden Messenger song. It's called Heavy World.

Radio. I started that set with Heavy World from His Golden Messenger. Then we heard Get Along from Kenny Chesney. We heard a new one from Styrofoam Winos. We heard Pearls from their album Any River. And that last one was Rose's Pawn Shop. We heard the title track to their new album, American Seams. I've queued up a song from Nako and Medicine for the People. Nako is an indigenous artist, and so this is my acknowledgement of indigenous peoples who were the original inhabitants of this land. And the song we're going to hear is It Is Written.

0: 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Word.
1: That was Brian Jackson here on KDR Radio. The Revolution Will Not Be Televised. It's an updated version. He changed the lyrics a little bit and featured Black Thought and Masters at Work. It's from his album Now More Than Ever. Before that, we heard a new one from Flytrap. Get It? Weapons of Mass Creation from the album Weapons of Mass Creation. And that's a new release. And that featured Sammy Jean. And I started that set with It Is Written from Nako and Medicine for the People. And that album is called Hoka. Thanks so much for tuning in on this holiday weekend. I'm Holly. My show is called The Weekend Launch. I'm here every other Saturday. And I'm happy to be with you this morning. We're going to hear the concert calendar next. And then I have a Nina Simone song to share.
2: 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Sunday, July 5th, 11 a.m. at the Dara Deli in Silverton. It's the Yes, No, Maybe Duo. Also on Sunday, 6 p.m. at the Diamond Bell Saloon, the Blue Moon Ramblers. 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

ain't your prophet. Take one look in his closet, skeletons scattered all over the floor, like a Jackson Pollock. Friends with the devil, you know, the devil you don't, is on his payroll. And all of his sadistic sycophants, ignorant hypocrites, mumbling gibberish like it's only free speech if it's bigoted. Mix the condescension with some ignorance. Thoughts and prayers for the innocent, that's the best that you're gonna get.

That was John Batiste here on KDUR. The song was called Freedom from his album We Are. Before that, we heard a new one from Nubian Twist. Their new album is called Chasing Shadows, and we heard Azimuth. Earth to Eve brought us No Kings before that, and I started the set with Nina Simone. I wish I knew how it would feel to be free. We're going to hear a Tracy Chapman song next. This is Talking About a Revolution.

0: That was Declaration of Independence from the Cody Norris Show. It's a new release from them. Before that, we heard The Revolution is Here from Thomas Vent. Sad Daddy brought us Kerosene Dream. It's a new release here in the station. The album's called Ozark Shine, and they're a new band to me. I like their sound. I'm probably going to play some of that in the future. The Infamous String Dusters brought us Looking for Something Good before that, and I started that set with Tracy Chapman talking about a revolution. Programming on KDUR is made possible by the Durango Telegraph, Durango's independent weekly newspaper that's available everywhere in, around, and outside of town. The Durango Telegraph has provided a mix of news, entertainment, opinion, and advice with coverage of local events and happenings in a weekly package for over 20 years. More information can be found by calling the Telegraph offices at 970-259-0133. The Durango Telegraph, think outside the box. Support for KDUR also comes from SBG Productions, presenting the Telluride Jazz Festival on August 7th and 8th. This year's lineup features the Disco Biscuits, Robert Randolph, Lettuce, celebrating the 100th birthday of Miles Davis, Don Was and the Pan Detroit Ensemble, celebrating the Grateful Dead's Blues for Allah album, Adrian Quesada's Trio Asesino, and many more. Tickets and more information are available at TellurideJazz.org. Hope you're having a good morning on this holiday. I'm Holly. My show is called The Weekend Launch. I have about 30 more minutes left in my show, and we're going to listen to Sunnyland Slim. This is Be Careful How You Vote.
1: Chillin', tell you right now, you better watch and think about this. So be careful how you vote, y'all.

You're listening to KDOR Durango Volunteer Powered Radio. I started that set with a song from Sunnyland Slim. We heard Be Careful How You Vote. Then we heard the title track from Willie Nelson's new release, Dream Chaser. Hayes Carl brought us Times Like These. He's a new artist to me, a former DJ. Shared his name, and we've got a lot of good music from him, so I'll probably be playing some of his music again in the future. And then that last one was All Them Witches. They have a new release called House of Mirrors. We heard Angel on the Wayside. I have one more set this morning, and we're going to kick it off with a subdued song. This is One Word.

0: recap that last set, I started with the Subdudes. We heard one word, peace, from their Behind the Levee album. Tuweo brought us Peacemakers from his new release, Outsider. And that last song was Rising Appalachia, Wider Circles, which is the title track to their CD. And we're listening to Body Sync under my voice here. But that's a wrap for my show. Thanks so much for tuning in. Enjoy the rest of your holiday weekend. Take care of each other. Be kind. And stay tuned for Seesaw Radio.
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1: 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C-Saw.fun is the name of the website that I run, Seesaw, which is a punk and rock and roll newsletter, publication, blog, whatever you want to call it. In addition to this radio show, I do a podcast every week called Punk This Week, and I write a column called Punk This Week, which gathers up all the new punk records from the week that was. I write stories. I recently wrote a union story, actually, about a union in Minneapolis that everybody unionized. All the workers unanimously voted to unionize because they wanted a fair wage, and then at their first bargaining session were informed that the company was going to close their warehouse. So, interesting story. I would say check it out. It felt good to report it. I think it was nice to... I come from a journalism background. I ran Pitchfork's news section for a long time, and it felt good to, you know, rattle some cages, make some phone calls, email some people. That feels really good. It feels really good to do that work. And you know what else feels really good? Is listening to punk music. So let's go ahead and do that. This first one is a brand new one by Lenguas Largas called Tres de Carnitas.

Seesaw Radio, that was Aswan Dam with Salary Man. Aswan Dam, the project of Harry Wohl, a.k.a. Harry Sings, a member of the Minneapolis Uranium Club. Before that, I played In Dreams, a new solo track from Brendan Wells, also of the band Minneapolis Uranium Club. That's from his new record, Foreign Lengths, on Cavity Creeps. Before that, we hear Teamwork with Horse Eating an Apple. That is a new project featuring members of Split and Mirageur. We heard Taxi Girls from Montreal with Try Harder off their new album Static. TY from Detroit with Get Knocked Down off of Hot Wheels City, their 7-inch from the end of last year. Guiding Light from Austin, Texas with the opening track from their upcoming new album. That one's called Shackled by Lust. The album's called Fear on My Own Time. We heard Alien Nose Job with Nowhere to Go from the new album How a Mosquito Operates. Ritual Cross from Chicago, Illinois with General Dynamics from their second tape. Tanya from New Orleans with Waste King Universal off their tape Wealth and Hellness. Chauncey from Cincinnati with Bypass off their new album Trademark. We heard The Yummy Fur. They've got a new album coming out called Everybody Talks About the Weather. That was Unity Over Europe. And we heard CS Cleaners with G Plus T. That and the Aswan Dam track are both from a compilation called Concrete Rock, a new collection of New York DIY music. And we started the hour with Lenguas Largas, Tres de Carnitas, which is from it's basically the title track of the album Three of Meats. Seesaw Radio, thank you for listening. Let's get on with more punk and rock and roll. This is Liquid Cross from Eugene, Oregon with Hateful.

That is Time's New Viking with We Got Rocket from their excellent 2005 album Dig Yourself on Silt Breeze Records. Been playing a bunch of new punk and rock and roll here on Seesaw Radio, but can't resist going back to the classics. Here was a newer one from Zanny Stars called Green Sugar off of their 7-inch Adapter from last year. Zanny Stars from Cleveland. We had Dope Smoke and Homos with DIY Heart Surgery, the title track from their new self-released record. Baby Jane from Spain with Vacances a Chernobyl? I don't know, maybe. It's the first track from their new EP, Surfing to Hell. Larry and the Jerrys with Mulva, I Can't Remember Your Name. The Seinfeld-themed punk band from Texas, Larry and the Jerrys. Twerp with Uptight. We had Debt Rag from Olympia, Washington with It's Clear What's Going On from their album that's almost the title track of their album. The album is called It Is Clear What's Going On. And before that, from Eugene, Oregon, Liquid Cross with Hateful. This has been Seesaw Radio. You know, it's just such a pleasure doing an hour of punk and rock and roll radio for you here. I'd just like to remind everybody that if you'd like to learn more about new punk and rock and roll records, you can always go to c-saw.fun and read about all that stuff in the column Punk This Week every week, in the myriad of features interviewing new bands, in the weekly podcast, which is called Punk This Week, that I co-host with Nina Corcoran. It's just such a pleasure getting to engage with new punk and rock and roll records on the regular, see what cool, strange stuff people are out there making. So let's round out the hour with some stuff from Denton, Texas. Mark Ryan from the Reds and the Marked Men and Mind Spiders. His band Oddfellows have a new one. This is They Wanna Die. We'll be right back.

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You are tuned into KDUR 91.9 FM Durango and 93.9 FM on translator K230 AC, serving La Plata County. My name is Jakob, and I'm here to bring you another afternoon of the kaleidoscope of sound, big beats, down tempos, trip-hop electronica, and everything in between. From now until 3 p.m. Gonna start things off from their album Big Calm. This is Shoulder Holster from Morcheeba.

there from his album Electrified. That was Boris Blank, the song Intervals. Before that, Nightmares on Wax with Ain't So off of their Echo 45 Sound System album. We also heard Portishead's Western Eyes from their self-titled record, and then started the show off with Morcheeba's Shoulder Holster off of their album Big Calm. 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This is Jungle Bill.

from the Detroit Experiment, that was Think Twice. And then before that, we had from Yellow, that was Jungle Bill, off of their album Baby. 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And volunteers are needed for the Four Corners Gem and Mineral Show, taking place at the La Plata County Fairgrounds, July 10th through the 12th. One volunteer shift will give you access to all 3 days of the show. To volunteer or for more information, email info@DurangoRocks.org. Now for some new music from Submotion Orchestra. This one's off of their new album Passed By Me. The song's called Midlife Kicker.

from Marumari, that was Liquid and Fun. Before that one, John Carpenter, off of his 10th anniversary expanded edition of Lost Themes. That was Cruisin' with Mr. Scratch. We also heard from Masane with the song No Return, off of his No Return EP, and started the set with Submotion Orchestra's Midlife Kicker from the album Past Me By. 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What's more music here? Found this one in the vault. It's called Test Shot Starfish, and the song is called Souvenirs.

science fiction.

We just hit the top of the hour. It's 2 p.m. This is halfway through this edition of the Kaleidoscope of Sound here on KDUR Durango. 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So we started that set off with Test Shot Starfish off of their self-titled release with the song Souvenirs. Then we had some new music from Boards of Canada off of their album Inferno. That song was Prophecy at 1420 megahertz. And then we just heard from Moby's record 18, and that was Sunday, the day before my birthday. So now I've got a half hour of uninterrupted music for you. I'll be back at the bottom of the hour. Start things off, I've got Chromeo with Old 45s.

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2: マリコ様のご出頭

There we had Caravan Palace with Blonde Dynamite off of their album Gangbusters Melody Club. Before that, Lotus off of their new release Rise of the Anglerfish with the song Angler. We also heard from Indira Paganato, and that song was called El Mago. Before that one, Naira with Into Your Groove. We heard Zed's Dead off of his release We Are Deadbeats Volume 4 with the song Save My Grave, and started things off at the top of the hour with Chromio's Old 45s off of their album White Women. Programming for KDUR is provided by Wagon Wheel Liquors, committed to supporting the community of Durango as well as local craft brewers and wine makers. In addition to a wide selection of homegrown and international craft beer, wine, and spirits, Wagon Wheel offers a Bourbon of the Month Club as well as NA options and mixers. 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Got a half an hour left now. We just passed the top of the hour. This has been the Kaleidoscope of Sound here on KDUR Durango. So I'm just going to get right back to it. New music from Younger Brother. This is I Belong to Nowhere.

That was Kundarine and his Electric Fin Band off of their release 3 that was covering Santana's Black Magic Woman. Before that, from Jose Nunez featuring Pass Deep and Peligrosa, that was the extended mix of Face Down. Daft Punk and Julian Casablancas before that with Instant Crush off of what would end up being Daft Punk's final album Random Access Memories. And then started the set off at the bottom of the hour with Younger Brothers' I Belong to Nowhere off of their new record, Mutually Assured Distraction. I've got one more song for you, but that pretty much wraps things up for me. My name has been Jakob. You've been tuned into the Kaleidoscope of Sound here on KDUR Durango. Take care of yourselves this week. I'll be back next Saturday, 1 p.m., right here on KDUR. But yeah, this week, don't work too hard. Drink your water. Take care of each other, take care of yourselves, and I will catch you next time. We've got Replicant Radio and or Funk Interference coming up next, so stay tuned for that. And here I've got, from his album Dreamland, this is the dream version of Children from Robert Miles.

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Thanks for tuning in on a Saturday afternoon. 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
1: You're listening to KDUR Durango, and this is the Astro of the Day Report with Jamie, Rhiannon, and Rye from Three of Cups Astrology. This is Rye with your report for Saturday, July 4th, 2026. Hello, howdy, and happy Independence Day, gang. Are you hearing, Freedom Ring? Coming off the heels of yesterday's activations with Mars and Uranus, the version of me that is typing this in June is oh so curious what unexpected shifts went down yesterday. The orb between these two planets continues to be quite tight today, so even though this energy is technically fading, it is still potent, and we do still need to be mindful of what kind of impact-oriented energy we're exposing ourselves to. You might be thinking, right, this has to do with the fireworks comet, doesn't it? Yeah, it sure does. Keep your fingers and your wits about you still. I have faith in all of you to keep a curious lid on it. Now, for our magic of the day, Mars is going to be sextiling Neptune at about 6:45 p.m. Our planet of action and passion meets our planet of ideals, imagination, and creativity. And that is such a beautiful aspect for bringing dreams earthside into the physical world. Harness all that energy of Uranus and Mars and take one step today towards a dream you have. To bolster this energy even further, Luna is still floating through dreamy Pisces. And on my end, this whole setup is really giving your words are spells, your actions are spells, and your dreams are spells. Make them count today. They'll ripple out for a good long while to come from all this big energy we have kicking off in our air and fire signs for the rest of the month. Our dreamy Pisces moon artist and July 4th Cancer sun this month is actually local potter and muralist Lauren Echo of Ecora Designs. This has been your daily report with Three of Cups Astrology. Tune back in tomorrow for more on what magic the stars are getting up to.

Wrapping up the music portion for the afternoon, at least for an hour, because more music will come to you at 6. But as we near 5 p.m., we'll remind you that support for KDUR, the BBC Headlines, and Latino USA comes from First Southwest Bank. 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

0: BBC News with Eileen McHugh. Events to celebrate America's 250th anniversary of declaring independence from Britain are taking place across the country. Some, though, have had to be cancelled because of a heat wave. The Trump administration's Freedom 250 group has fenced off much of the National Mall in Washington for a Great American State Fair, where President Trump will speak later. Our reporter Rich Preston is there.
1: The president has already said this is going to be one of the greatest speeches he ever gives. It's going to be one of the longest speeches he ever gives. However, this event, like much of American politics at the moment, has become mired in controversy with accusations on both sides of partisan politicking. There's two events at play here. There is an America 250 organization, which was set up by Congress. It is bipartisan. But Freedom 250 is the group that was set up by President Trump by executive order and which has taken the lion's share of the budget that was put aside for tonight's event.
0: Russia says Ukrainian attacks will not go unanswered after St. Petersburg and the surrounding region came under a large Ukrainian drone attack overnight. An oil terminal in Russia's second city was struck, as was another port to the northwest that's important for grain and energy exports. Our correspondent Sarah Rainsford is in Kyiv.
2: Ukraine is explaining that strike by saying that the oil refinery is used to supply Russia's military. We also know that Ukraine is targeting the fuel inside Russia to affect the Russian economy, which depends very heavily on exports of oil, and also because what we've seen in recent weeks in particular is real fuel shortages for consumers across Russia.
0: Iranian state media say senior representatives from Hezbollah and Hamas have attended the first official day of mourning for the country's former supreme leader. They were among vast crowds of Iranians loyal to the Islamic Republic who have been paying their respects to Ayatollah Ali Khamenei in Tehran. The head of Venezuela's National Assembly, Jorge Rodriguez, has insisted that rescue operations are still underway to search for survivors of last month's twin earthquakes. He was speaking after the Information Ministry announced that almost 3,000 people had died, Rambul reports.
3: In his statement, Jorge Rodriguez said more than 16,000 people were injured in the huge earthquakes that struck on June the 24th. He defended the Venezuelan government's response, saying more than 20,000 people had received medical care so far and that 30,000 Venezuelan officials had been deployed alongside international rescue teams. They are now largely refocusing their efforts on recovery operations. Thousands of people are still in temporary shelters or even on the streets, and tens of thousands remain missing.
0: Warren Bull reporting. This is the World News from the BBC. India has withdrawn an emergency order that imposed curbs on gas suppliers when shipments of liquefied natural gas stopped during the closure of the Strait of Hormuz. The controls, imposed in March, diverted supplies from non-priority sectors to key users. The government says the restrictions can now end due to the ceasefire in the Iran conflict. Officials in Egypt have announced the discovery of an ancient city in the province of New Valley in the Western Desert. More details from Paddy Maguire.
4: Dating back more than 1,600 years, when Egypt was part of the Byzantine Empire, the well-preserved settlement at the Dakhla Oasis offers a fascinating glimpse into daily life in the remote desert outpost. Senior archaeologists say the mud brick city was a highly organised urban grid with intersecting streets, squares and a grand basilica. Self-sustaining and secure, it was flanked by two watchtowers and fortifications. A wealth of everyday objects have brought the past back to life. Gold and bronze coins, pottery shards used as writing surfaces to document daily transactions and fully equipped kitchens.
0: Paddy Maguire reporting. Greek authorities have issued evacuation alerts near the northern Greek city of Thessaloniki, where a wildfire is spreading out of control. The fire broke out on Saturday evening in the suburb of Oriokastro and expanded rapidly, driven by strong winds. Reports in the Greek media say the wildfire has destroyed homes and industrial premises, with multiple explosions heard. Football and Morocco have become the first team to progress to the quarterfinals of the World Cup after beating Canada 3-0 in the last 16 clash. The result means the Canadians are the first of the tournament's co-hosts to be eliminated. The reigning Africa Cup of Nations champions will now face either France or Paraguay, who are currently playing. At half-time, that match was still goalless. BBC News.
5: From Futuro Media and PRX, it's Latino USA. I'm Maria Hinojosa. Today, a little soccer, a little football, a lot of celebrating. We hear from the voice of soccer for so many in the U.S. and beyond.
6: I always say that sometimes I end up my broadcasts feeling as tired as the players have run 15 miles on a match.
5: And later, the final installment of our mini-series that looks at the growing elder population in prison and how compassionate release can help.
7: Prisons were not meant to be nursing homes, but that's what it has become. You walk in and you see people in wheelchairs. You see people who do not even understand why they are there.
5: All this coming up on Latino USA. Stay with us. No te vayas.

0: Welcome to Latino USA. I'm Maria Hinojosa. We're going to start our show with a little soccer, a little football. And for that, I'm going to give the mic over to Latino USA's managing editor, Fernanda Echavarri.
1: Andrés Cantor has been a sports announcer for almost 40 years. He's received 8 Emmy Awards for his broadcasting and a place in the National Soccer Hall of Fame. You know his voice. He has watched and announced countless games, but there's one moment at the end of the last World Cup in Qatar that is seared into his memory.
2: The final was a roller coaster of emotions in itself. It took us from Argentina's domination against the defending world champion to France tying the match.
1: Argentina goes up 3-2, then France ties again. It's 3-3, taking the game all the way to penalty kicks.
2: By the peak, when the PK started, I was ready to, like, pass out. What happened in Qatar with Argentina and Messi winning the World Cup is one of my favorite moments.
1: If you weren't watching this in real time, maybe you've seen the clip on social media. Andrés Cantor wearing a perfectly pressed baby blue button-up shirt, clinging to his headset microphone, screaming with joy. His tears barely visible behind his round-framed glasses as he hugs his fellow announcer. I think this video is such a beautiful thing to watch.
2: That moment was my true self.
1: Are you a crier? Are you an emotional guy?
2: Yeah, I could say I'm emotional. I'm not hard as a rock when it comes to shedding tears. So if I have to shed one, I will.
1: What do you think about soccer makes men who may otherwise still be very, like, raw, kiss each other and hug each other and celebrate and, like, cry?
2: I call it the magic of soccer.
0: For this story, we bring you Andrés Cantor. He is the voice of soccer for so many in the U.S. and beyond. He spoke to our own Fernanda Echavarri for a podcast she's hosting called American Football. It's one of our new shows here at Futuro Studios that looks at soccer culture in the U.S. and its deep underdog roots. Here's Fernanda Echavarri again.
1: We spoke a few weeks before the World Cup started. And right away, when he introduced himself, his chill vibe put me at ease. I think most of our audience knows who you are, but if you don't mind introducing yourself, who you are and what you're known for.
2: Sure. I'm known for being a good guy, a good dad.
1: Oh, I love that.
2: And yelling goal.
1: During his now almost 40-year career sportscasting, he has cemented himself as the voice of soccer. First calling games for Univision as far back as 1987, and then moving over to Telemundo in 2000. I mean, his goal call has literally sold as a ringtone on Telemundo's website. His charismatic and energetic game narrations have helped popularize the sport in the United States, even for those who don't speak Spanish. Especially in 1994, when he was an announcer during the first World Cup hosted in the U.S. David Letterman even brought him on The Late Show at the time.
3: Here now to call a goal from a World Cup game played yesterday, please welcome Univision's Andrés Cantor. Andrés!
1: 2 decades later, in 2014, he guest starred in one of the most American shows of all time.
4: Andrés Cantor, you know that is incorrect usage.
5: I have no control. This job has taken its toll.
2: I always say that sometimes I end up my broadcasts feeling as tired as the players have run 15 miles on a match.
1: Listening to Cantor during a game is like watching a virtuoso jazz artist freestyle nonstop for 90 minutes or more. And much like a musician, Cantor needs to protect his instrument. When you are calling these games back to back to back, how do you sort of reset or recharge your voice?
2: I'm supposed to do all the things singers do, which is rest the mind, rest the soul, rest my body, which, you know, try to get us many hours of sleep. The recommendation is before and after, silence.
1: So, okay, no talking before or after sports casting, which actually can be kind of hard, especially after the game.
2: Because obviously somebody will call for an interview. Mm. We have a post-production meeting, and then you go out and keep on talking, and you go out to dinner, and the server goes, oh, I listened to your call, but you said it was a penalty. And so I can't be rude and say I can't speak.
1: While he makes all of this look so effortless, it takes a ton of preparation and pure talent, especially because...
2: I hate scripted material. Mm. I ad-lib. You know, some producers fight me because I do not like using teleprompter.
1: What do you do? What does it look like?
2: So you want me to reveal trade secrets? Shh.
1: Please? I just have so many questions about your process.
2: It is easier around the World Cups than it is on a regular weekend where, you know, let's say I'm calling the Premier League for Telemundo, right? Mm-hmm. Before I would tell you, I would go watch tape. Now with all the resources that we have at our disposal, it's much, much easier. Now I tell you, I go on YouTube and find the game of Burnley, the last weekend's game, and I study how they play. I study the characteristics of the players. If Smith has long hair, if Johnson uses like a wristband that I can identify him by not even looking at his shirt number. Mm. So there are little tricks that I use to try to identify the players. Come the World Cup, it's pretty much the same process.
1: He's a bit old school about how he likes his research.
2: I still like to write my notes and have them on paper, even though I could have them electronically on a tablet. I take my Sharpies. I use different colors for the team lineup that I have in front of me. I use a yellow highlighter to mark whenever a player is given a yellow card. I take my old-fashioned chronometer.
1: Really?
2: I know. It's kind of my lucky charm. I still have my old chrono with me.
1: He drinks a ton of water, but food? That's a whole other story.
2: I usually don't eat. My cutoff is probably like 4 or 5 hours before a match. I will not have even a bite. I'll wait until everything is done to eat.
1: And no matter how many decades he's been calling games,
2: there's always that sense of a potential embarrassment on national television. It doesn't really matter whether you're a rookie or a 40-year pro. Anything can happen on live TV.
1: So now we know how a real pro does this. But how exactly did he get into this in the first place?
2: As a matter of fact, I did not want to become an announcer.
0: Coming up on Latino USA, more from soccer announcer Andrés Cantor.
2: I get to go to 8 different cities in all 3 countries that are hosting the World Cup. Call a game, hop on a plane, repeat.
0: Stay with us, no te vayas.

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1: It's Latino USA. I'm Maria Hinojosa. Before the break, we brought you soccer announcer Andres Cantor. You may not know him by name, but you know his powerful and passionate goal calls. So let's bring back Fernanda Echavarri to wrap up his story.
2: Growing up in Argentina in the 1960s, Andres Cantor couldn't escape soccer.
3: The first gift that every kid got was a soccer ball. So that is probably my first memory, kicking a ball when I was probably 4 years old, 5 years old.
2: And when he wasn't playing soccer, he was listening to matches on the radio. To one guy in particular, his version of Andres Cantor.
3: There was one gentleman, the best broadcaster at the time, that had 90% share of the audience. Everyone listened to him, called José María Muñoz. So I guess I got his rhythms in my ears, you know, for life, because we all listen to him and his broadcast and his way of calling games.
2: What did he sound like?
3: He was always very, very energetic during his play-by-play and his broadcast.
2: And while Cantor would listen to Muñoz on the radio, he would sit down and write.
3: I sat in front of my dad's typewriter and wrote the game's report just for my own sake.
2: For fun.
3: For fun, yeah. I have, I guess, a cute observation of what I've seen, and I started reading the game pretty much better than any kid my age. But I never thought for a minute I would end up doing TV and radio, which is
2: unbelievable.
3: Crazy to think, yeah. As a matter of fact, I did not want to become an announcer. I like writing.
2: His parents, who were both doctors, eventually moved the family to Los Angeles. And just like when he was a child back in Argentina, writing was a constant. He was the editor of sports pages for his high school newspaper. He got a journalism degree from USC without taking a single broadcast class. Mind blown. And one day, he went from writing to using his voice.
3: Since I was covering as a writer many sporting events in Los Angeles, many of the biggest fights of boxing's history in Las Vegas, etc., I coincided with a lot of American media. And one day in February of 1987, I get asked if I could come into Univision Studios for an audition because they were looking for either a soccer commentator or a soccer play-by-play announcer. I had a lucky break. And probably within a week, I get a call from Jorge Berry, whom I pretty much owe my career to, and said, "You're hired."
2: I couldn't not ask Andres Cantor about his favorite soccer moments. First one was in the 70s.
3: I was a kid in Argentina and watched Argentina win its first World Cup in 1978.
4: Argentina es el nuevo campeón del mundo. Nos tiran abrazos y besos todos los brasileños.
2: His second favorite would later be called the goal of the century.
3: I was already working for a Gráfico magazine of Argentina in 1986 and saw my biggest idol, Diego Maradona, lift the trophy and score the most beautiful goal in the history of the World Cup against England.
2: They're both Argentina moments, obvio. But taking Argentina out of the equation?
3: I remember one of my calls, Landon Donovan's goal for the U.S. against Algiers in South Africa 2010. 5 years later, I was very lucky enough to see Carly Lloyd score a hat-trick in the FIFA Women's World Cup final in Vancouver. And the third goal was from midfield. And I always say that that was probably one, regardless of gender, one of the greatest World Cup final goals of all times.
2: During our hour-long conversation, I think I made it pretty clear that I love to talk about logistics and process. So I was curious about what his day-to-day will look like for this World Cup. Because for the first time ever in the almost 100 years of World Cups, this time there are three host countries. Three big countries.
3: Qatar was beautiful because I slept in the same hotel room, same bed for 40 days. Now I get to go to 8 different cities in all three countries that are hosting the World Cup. So I get call a game, hop on a plane, repeat. I go from LA to Houston, to Vancouver, to Dallas, to Kansas, to Miami, to Guadalajara.
2: Are you a really good packer?
3: Yeah, I'm used to it. I usually take whatever is necessary, and I've learned that if I forget something, there's always somewhere where I can buy whatever I forgot if I need to.
2: If you've been keeping up with this podcast series, you know that this World Cup is widely regarded in the U.S. as a consequential one for many, many reasons. Here's what soccer star Tap Ramos told me in an earlier episode.
5: In 1994, I feel like it was sort of the birth of soccer here. 2026 has to be the World Cup that makes soccer permanent.
2: And Cantor agrees.
3: 100%.
2: On top of the pressure of this World Cup to finally take soccer out of its underdog status in the U.S., it's also happening during a particularly volatile period in geopolitics. Whereas the typical attitude of host countries has been one of open embrace, the Trump administration's stance has been overly hostile. Even with this backdrop, Andres Cantor is optimistic about the future of soccer in the U.S.
3: Politics aside, it's a different country altogether. It's definitely not the same as it was in 1994. The biggest difference, I would say, is fandom. If you would poll 100 people in 1994 about, do you know what the World Cup is? Probably 70 would say, I have no idea. Mm-hmm. And if you do the same now, it's probably the opposite. 30 wouldn't know and 70 would know. Way back in 1994, nobody could watch more than one game per weekend on television, the ones that we were calling on Univision. So the fandom is that much greater. I'll quote Billy Joel in Piano Man. Hopefully we will all forget life for a while during the 39 days of competition, and then hoping that the world's problems get fixed.
2: Well, my last question is a bit of a personal one. Soccer, to me, I don't know the stats. I can't tell you, you know, who plays what during the weekend. But when the World Cup happens, I go nuts and I go hard and I get really into it. And my dad was always the connection to soccer for me since I was little. And this is the first World Cup that I'm going to experience it without him. This is the first one since his passing. So there's a lot of connection to soccer that is beyond the sport, that is about family, that it's about connection. So I'm just curious, who's a person that sort of does that for you?
3: You asked me before if I'm emotional, and I got emotional hearing your story, and I know that you will, when you'll hear Mexicanos a grito de guerra, a lot of things will go through your mind, and they're all going to be beautiful memories. I have no doubt. Wear that Mexican jersey proud. Think about your dad and think about who you are and what your dad allowed you to become, if I may say. Mm-hmm. I have, you know, my two beautiful kids, my wife, and you know, when Argentina won the World Cup in 2022, obviously, I got a big hug from my son, actually. He was pitch side, and I don't know how he found me at the presentation studio, and we hugged and cried.
2: Oh, that's amazing.
3: With a video that also went very, very viral. Lo viste, boludo, lo viste. I'm going to close by saying that I am the luckiest person in the world because I work doing what I love the most. Mm. I've been given the best seat in the house for the last 40 years. They pay me for it. And I've been very lucky to be surrounded by great professionals and a great family that has allowed me to do what I do. So every time, and believe me, this is true, every time I walk onto a broadcast booth at the stadium, being the first game or the final, I'll pinch myself, even though it's something that it's part of my regular job, but I will still pinch myself and say how lucky I am, and I am.
2: Thank you so much for sharing that with us.
3: De nada, con muchísimo gusto.
1: That was an excerpt from a new podcast from Futuro Studios called American Football. If you want to feel, laugh, and learn cool factoids about football that you can use when talking about the World Cup right now, the way I am, then definitely give it a listen, give it a follow. You're going to be happy you did. American Football. We are going to switch gears pretty intensely and go from soccer and one of the world's biggest sporting events to something that is a lot less known about. It is a policy that exists that helps free sick and elderly people in prison. Last week on our show, we introduced the first part of our series. It's called Released to Die. It follows Frank Ross. He's a 93-year-old man who was recently released from a Pennsylvania prison. He was put into a healthcare facility to live out his final days. Frank Ross was imprisoned for more than 4 decades for the crime of homicide. In prison, he dedicated himself to writing fiction and teaching younger men to read and write, including Suave Gonzalez, the subject of our Pulitzer Prize-winning podcast about juvenile lifers. Frank was diagnosed with cancer and dementia and granted compassionate release earlier this year. This is the final part of our series profiling his release and how Pennsylvania's compassionate release law is changing. When you visit Frank Ross, you never really know how it's going to go till you walk through the door of his room at the healthcare facility where he's living now. With dementia, some days are good and others, well, they can be really bad.
6: So we're getting ready to leave, Frank. And the last couple of hours were rough.
1: That's producer Julieta Martinelli, who's been visiting the 93-year-old man to document his efforts to die with dignity outside of prison. Frank was medically transferred out of prison in January under Pennsylvania statute, most commonly known as compassionate release.
6: He, I guess, hasn't been taking his medication and was adamant that Suave not leave him.
1: After a day together, Frank begs Suave, his friend and mentee, to please take him home with him. He doesn't want to be at the facility anymore. Suave is patient and kind with Frank. He explains yet again that unfortunately they don't have permission to leave, at least not yet. But Suave loves Frank like a father. And when they leave, it's clear that seeing Frank's struggle is weighing on him.
6: And I don't know, we were just talking about the emotional toll. How do you feel?
7: This is what comes with taking care of somebody you care for. You got to deal with it. That's part of bringing him home. He don't understand, like, I can't take him with me, even if I wanted to. You know, his dementia is at an early stage for 93, where if you talk about present stuff, you lose him. But if you talk about his life, he's there. He could remember his mother, his childhood. So he remembers some things. He knows what he wants. And he knows he don't want to be here. Because to a certain extent, he knows, like, why am I here? Why is they pushing me around?
1: This is the reality of compassionate release in a system that mandates waiting until the very end to be free. And as challenging as it's been, it's about to get even more complicated. For this story, Released to Die, Part 3, a series that looks at compassionate release for sick and elderly people imprisoned in Pennsylvania. Compassionate release aims to deal with one of the fastest growing trends in incarceration in the United States. It's something experts call the graying of American prisons. We're going to take a deep dive into the current compassionate release laws, what it's like to get sick in prison, and what it really means to have a chance to die free. As the months pass, Frank continues to fight to make progress. He's attending physical therapy, doing his little workouts, learning how to get in and out of his wheelchair and into his bed on his own. Then in early April, another phone call changes things again. This time, the news on the other end of the line is very different from the call that alerted us to Frank's impending freedom. In fact, this call is quite the opposite. Senior producer Julieta Martinelli picks up this story from here.
8: Hello.
6: Hey, I'm recording. What's going on?
8: Oh, man. You know, Frank Ross, he lost all that weight, so they had to come and put a different ankle monitor.
2: When I met Frank, he was a large man. When I saw him again on one of those trips, it was shocking to see how much smaller he seemed. Suave said he has lost more than 60 pounds since his release. Most of it happened relatively recently. Not long after that visit, Frank's ankle monitor slipped off his ankle.
6: Yeah, I remember that there was an issue with that a couple of days ago.
2: People like Frank, who are released under compassionate release, must wear a GPS ankle monitor at all times. It's part of the requirements. Basically, a way for the Department of Corrections to keep tabs on where a person is at all times. Even though, as a senior citizen released to a healthcare facility due to illness, Frank can hardly walk.
8: So the DOC came in to try to put a new ankle monitor, and he refused.
2: It should have been a simple thing. But on that day, Suave says he wasn't there to help. Suave says he was told that Frank refused to let the lieutenant from the DOC put the monitor back on. He didn't seem to understand what was going on. He was confused and scared. It was one of those bad days. So someone called Suave, hoping that hearing from him would help Frank. But instead,
8: he cursed me out. He said, "You're not Suave. Bring me the real Suave. You're an imposter. I don't know you."
2: Suave said the officer from the DOC understood that Frank was under distress.
8: I told the lieutenant, he's 93 years old. His dementia is progressing. He's like, "Yeah, but I have to write a report." That's what the lieutenant said.
6: He's 93 and he can't walk.
2: Not long after, the DOC filed a motion with the court, letting the judge know that Frank was refusing the ankle monitor and therefore violating the agreement for release.
8: Now it goes back to the judge. So I don't know what's going on. So I don't even know what's going to happen. I will find out Monday. The DOC has to go in front of the judge. And the lieutenant was real nice. He said, "I'm not one of them people that's going to force this. I'm not going to physically put it on him because he's 93 years old."
6: No, obviously, but it feels even more cruel to be like, "We have to take you back to prison." Like, you can't put a monitor on him, but you can haul him back to prison?
2: But that's exactly how the law works. Shortly after, a hearing was set on the court calendar. Frank was now facing prison without the cognitive ability to understand why. I arrived in Philly on April 28th, just a few days later. I make it to court just in time for his case to be called. There's no recording allowed in the courtroom, so I squeeze in the last row of a crowded bench to witness the proceedings. One by one, the Department of Corrections, Frank's lawyers, and the judge go around and around arguing the issue. The DOC argues that the law is simple. He either agrees to put on a monitor or he needs to go back to prison. Frank's lawyers ask for accommodations because of his health issues. They say that even if they can put the monitor back on, Frank's health issues cause water retention and swelling. If his ankles swell again, the monitor could injure him. If it's too loose, it will fall off again. They ask the DOC to consider using a different monitor, one that they can put on his wrist or even on his wheelchair. They remind the court that Frank can't walk, that patients on the memory care floor where he resides don't have access to an elevator, that they're under 24/7 care. They say he's basically under lockdown already. Suave is called to the stand. He testifies that he's Frank's caretaker, about the cognitive decline that he's witnessed, and why Frank suddenly no longer understands why he needs to wear a monitor. Suave promises that he will get Frank to agree to put the monitor back on if they can just have more time. Nearly an hour passes like this, back and forth. The Department of Corrections will not budge on the monitor, and they refuse to consider putting it anywhere else on his body, like around his wrist, where it might be less painful or confusing for Frank. Then the judge makes his ruling. Outside the courthouse, I catch up to Frank's lawyers for the verdict.
9: The judge is giving everybody a little bit more time to try again to put the monitor on him when he has some trusted individuals around him.
2: That is attorney Rupali Rashidwar. She's there with Lala Serrano from the Abolitionist Law Center in PA, and they have represented Frank through the entire compassionate release application, and they've done the same for many others. They tell me the hearing shows how these compassionate release cases, as difficult as they are to win, are never really quite finished.
9: It's just unimaginably cruel. As a result of the sickness, he's going to keep declining. He's going to have cognitive decline. And because of that, can't understand some of the conditions and comply with them. Everybody knows he's not going anywhere. It's not a flight risk. He's not a danger. And even so, the department's still moving to try to send him back to prison.
2: The judge has given them 6 days to get Frank to put the monitor back on. Next Monday, the DOC will return to see Frank. If he refuses, well, that could be it. For today, though, it's a win. Frank remains free. But Rupali says Frank's case is representative of a broader issue, the cruelty that permeates the way the compassionate release statute is handled in the state. Here is Lalo Serrano.
10: Just the eligibility criteria are exceptionally cruel. Like the death date that you have to have a terminal diagnosis, essentially a doctor telling you you have less than 1 year to live. And then the statutory restriction we're dealing with today is this under electronic monitoring. So not only do you have to be so exceptionally ill, and then after that, you're subject to scrutiny and instability when you're trying to live out your final days in peace.
2: The reality of the situation is that if Frank is too sick to understand that he needs to wear an ankle monitor, he will be sent back to prison, despite that same illness being the actual reason for his release in the first place. It really doesn't make much sense. It's one of the issues with how the compassionate release statute is written. It leaves no wiggle room for the reality of dealing with a person who is ill.
1: When we come back, we continue following Frank's fight to remain free. and we take a look at a potential new law aimed at overhauling the entire compassionate release system in Pennsylvania. Stay with us, no te vayas.

0: It's Latino USA. I'm Maria Hinojosa. Before the break, we followed Frank's lawyers into court as they fought the Department of Corrections demand that he go back to prison because he was unwilling to put on an ankle monitor. Now, senior producer Julieta Martinelli continues with the story.
1: After court, Suave and I rush over to see Frank. Suave is eager to explain to Frank that the men will be back and he will need to let them put the monitor back on.
2: Hello, how are you?
1: I walk in and hug Frank. Suave hangs back. But I can tell that Frank knows exactly who I am today. It's a good day. His eyes light up. As I greet him, Suave walks up behind his wheelchair and hugs him tight.
2: That's a bear hug. That's the best you can do. Oh.
1: Frank smiles wide. He knows that Suave is there to see him.
3: Hi, Frank.

0: good?
1: No, it's not good.
0: Why?
1: Because if you go back, you're never coming out again. It's not good.
2: The conversation goes in circles for nearly an hour. Frank doesn't understand why he risks going back to prison. Suave is patient. He explains the same thing in different ways many times.
1: We managed to convince the judge that there was no necessity to take you back to prison. I'm being honest with you. I don't want you to go back to prison, right?
2: Frank is confused. I can see the fear in Suave's eyes. How much is riding on him convincing Frank that he needs to get the monitor back on to try and keep him focused on the real issue without scaring or frustrating him? Situations like this are exactly why lawyers, activists, and some legislators in Pennsylvania have been pushing for a complete revamp of the compassionate release law. Over the last year, they've made considerable progress through a state bill called HB 150.
3: HB 150, which was introduced by State Representative Rick Krajewski and former State Representative Torrin Ecker, seeks to expand access to medical release for chronically and terminally ill incarcerated people.
2: That's Celeste Trustee. She's a longtime reform advocate speaking at a press conference announcing that the bill had passed the House with bipartisan support last December. She worked alongside a number of organizations, including Frank's own lawyers, politicians, and local advocates, to help drum up support for the bill.
4: HB 150 is an extremely necessary piece of legislation that we have been trying to move for so long.
2: The current bill doesn't include advanced age as reason enough to consider compassionate release, but it does open up the requirements related to illness. It would expand to consider people who are seriously ill but not yet considered terminal, people that could be better cared for on the outside, sooner, without having to wait to have a so-called death date. Here's Celeste Trustee again.
4: Prisons were not meant to be nursing homes, but that's what it has become, right? Our prisons have ended up becoming something where you walk in and you see people in wheelchairs who have complete mobility issues. You see people in walkers. You see people who are unable to care for themselves. You see people who do not even understand why they are there.
2: Celeste says the state representatives were able to gather bipartisan support because the bill makes sense. It could save the prison system as much as $19 million in healthcare costs every year. All of this is funded by taxpayers. Now that the bill has passed the Pennsylvania House of Representatives, it needs to be taken up by the Senate to become law. Her hope is that HB 150 will pass as currently written, allowing incarcerated people to petition for medical release when they have any medical condition deemed, quote, chronic and debilitating. Basically, people that can't take care of themselves shouldn't be in prison. These amendments would have potentially allowed Frank to be released much sooner. If the bill passes the Senate, they estimate that as many as 700 incarcerated people could immediately become eligible for compassionate release. But Celeste says 6 months after the bill passed the House, the Pennsylvania Senate still has made no move to take this up for a vote.
4: We are absolutely at a point where if we don't do something soon, we cannot afford to continue it. When you remove a person from society during incarceration, that is supposed to be the punishment, removal from society. The punishment is not lack of medical care.
2: Celeste says she's trying to remain hopeful. The Senate has until November to make a move. If they don't, the whole process would need to start over again.
4: It is always frustrating when you make such headway like we did with HB 150 and then things stall. The reality of legislative and policy work, though, is that that does happen sometimes, right? but we will

0: not let up.
1: While there is hope that the policy will make things more humane for other elders in Pennsylvania in the coming years, the reality is that Frank's fate continues to rest on the current law as written. Back in his room, after a few hours of talking, Suave makes some headway.
2: Listen to what I'm saying.
3: Okay.
2: I love you.
3: I know it.
2: To death.
3: I know it.
2: Do us apart.
3: I know it.
2: I respect you.
3: I know it.
2: I will always will.
3: I know all that.
2: Right. Do you care about me?
3: I love you. You're a bum.
2: Say it again.
3: I love you. I always will love you. You're my son.
2: Okay.
3: Your family.
2: That's right.
1: In the end, Frank agrees to do his best to remember that he needs to put the monitor back on next Monday. They make plans for Suave to spend the night with him the Sunday prior. He promises he won't let him forget why they're here. Later in the afternoon, Suave makes a list of the items that Frank would like from the grocery store across the street. It's a good distraction, talking about his favorite snacks. Before we head out to buy the items, we guide Frank's wheelchair to the community room, where other patients are eating lunch and listening to a volunteer play music. But before we go into the room, Frank signals us to come closer. He wants to tell us something.
3: Here's the deal. I'm 93 years old. I ran into an old broad.
1: Frank says a few days ago in that same community room, he noticed a woman, another patient. She caught his eye immediately.
3: That's right, I'm telling you, something I would never imagine. I run into a woman, I'm sitting eating dying, and I see this woman come in. She's 92.
4: Yeah.
3: I'm 91. And suddenly I say, whoa.
2: You had the tingles?
3: No, essence, you know. So I told one of the two of them, I said, tell her that I would like to see her, talk to her. And she said, okay. So I start talking to her. And this thing started growing. And I told my kids about it.
1: They sat together and shared some words. He says she's a younger woman. She's 91. He's pretty smitten. He says he's even told his kids.
2: You want me to bring you some flowers so you can give it to her? No, but I think it would.
3: You
2: one
3: know
2: rose, friend.
5: That's
2: I'll bring
5: romantic.
2: You a rose. I'll bring you one rose
3: you
2: as a friend.
1: Suave messes with Frank. He tells him that women like flowers. He's been out of the game too long. Suave is beaming. It's the first time that we see Frank smiling like this on this visit. He seems happy,

0: We return from the grocery store with packets of tuna and other goodies, Frank's request. Frank still craves some of the same meals that he would have in prison. It's kind of become comfort food. Suave also comes back with a single red rose, which he pulls out from under his coat. They whisper and giggle. They look like young boys. Frank says he's shy. He tells Suave he hasn't interacted with a woman in decades.
1: Do me a favor. No, do me a favor. For real. I know what I'm doing. You give it to her.
0: Frank tells Suave to go give her the rose for him. He passes it to him under the table as if it's contraband. He nods over to the woman, sitting a few tables over, eating lunch with her caretaker.
1: You just say, we love you.
0: Suave does exactly that. He walks over, hands the woman the flower, and points at Frank. He says a few words, and she accepts the flower. She smiles and looks down at her plate. Frank looks away. He's sheepish, embarrassed. I feel like I'm standing in a high school cafeteria and I'm watching two people with a new crush.
1: Yes, right there. Oh, okay. All right, I'll see you.
2: Okay. I'll see you very soon.
1: I know.
0: This time, Frank doesn't beg Suave to stay with him. He shoos us off. It's like he's embarrassed of us in front of his friends. By now, we know that the good moments don't last. But maybe, neither do the bad ones. That's the cruelty and gift of dementia. And it seems that today, Frank has something to look forward to. The following Sunday, Suave fulfilled his promise. He slept over, and when the lieutenant from the DOC showed up, Frank remembered why he was there. He allowed them to put the monitor on, and for now, the request to return him to prison was closed. But Suave, Frank's family, and his lawyers still live with that fear that the monitor will once again create an opportunity for the DOC to demand his return to prison. For now, though, Frank seems to have found something to live for in the immediate. He's still talking to his lady friend. He says he finally feels inspired to write a romantic story, like The Notebook, he says, but one that doesn't end in loneliness.
3: That was the last installment of our mini-series, Released to Die. If you didn't catch last week's episode and want to hear more about Frank Ross and compassionate release, the first two episodes are out on our website,

0: That's it for today. You first heard an episode of our new Futuro Studios podcast. It's called American Football. That's football, F-U-T-B-O-L, hosted by Fernanda Echavarri, who is also the managing editor of Latino USA. The story you heard last was Released to Die, produced by Julieta Martinelli and edited by Marlon Bishop. Nancy Trujillo is our production manager. The engineers who worked on this episode are Stephanie Lebeau, Julia Caruso, J.J. Carubin, and Brandon Grugel. Benilei Ramirez and I are executive producers. I'm your host, Maria Hinojosa. 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